Young the Giant, right here on The Edge and streaming at WEDG.com. It's Stella. Thanks for hanging out on your Friday night, going into the weekend. We still have great music we're going to get to. Let's keep it going right now with The Killers.

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That's my number. Feel free to text me. What are the weekend plans? What are you doing? What should I be doing? Allentown Art Festival is going on. I would love to check it out. And the weather is going to be nice, and it's gonna cool off a little bit. I can't do humid. Me and humidity, it doesn't work out. My glasses fog up. The hair sticks straight out. It's not a good combo for me. The last thing I want to do is have foggy glasses.

0: Buffalo. 103.3 The Edge is bringing the Strombellas to Electric City Sunday, July 12th. 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I got guns in my head. Joined by post-sex nachos, because nothing says summer in Western New York like a band name your aunt will absolutely disapprove of. And Letters to Elise will open the night, reminding you that yes, Buffalo actually produces great music when it's not buried under 6 feet of frozen disappointment. 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
15: Colleague of mine was telling me the other day about how their Instagram feed is filled with videos, most of them kind of funny, about how grandparents and friends tend to bulldoze new parents out of the way to get to see their baby. As a dad of three daughters, I know how life really does become all about them the moment those kids are born. But I also know parents are still people, too, who need their own attention beyond being mom or dad. And moms, in particular in those early years, can feel especially invisible in the eyes of other people. So what can you do to stop contributing to what is known as maternal invisibility? Women we spoke to said these two things were the most helpful. When people stopped to ask how they could best support them, number one, or when they took the initiative to handle certain tasks that obviously needed to be done. I'm Dr. Sanjay Gupta, helping you live a better life.
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They take on RNYFC at North Tonawanda High School. The gates open at 6 and the game will start at 7. Anthony will be there with our Edge Street team on site from 6 to 8, giving you some prizes if you go see him. It's Soccer Appreciation Day. 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

I'm sitting here antsy right now because I know that there is a new Love Island episode that I am not watching right now, that I'm waiting to watch. I will have to avoid all social media until I watch the episode, unless I want it to get spoiled for me. A lot of times I do. A lot of times I do. But the anxiety that this show induces into me, injects into me, I can't take it anymore. I'm going to have to stop watching.

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16: Making sure your kids get enough sleep. It's one of the most important things you can do for them as a parent, and yet it's often overlooked. Not only does sleep in the early years set the stage for mental and physical health, it also creates the foundation for how one sleeps later in life. That's according to the National Sleep Foundation. Now, that organization recommends 14 to 17 hours a night for newborns, 12 to 15 for infants, 11 to 14 for toddlers, 10 to 13 for preschoolers, and 9 to 11 for school-aged children. When it's age appropriate, start by talking to your kids about why sleep is important. It helps their body grow, helps their brains learn, helps their mood stay steady. Don't underestimate the importance of a routine. You can even narrate what you're doing step by step to help them along the way. I'm Dr. Sanjay Gupta, helping you live a better life.
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1033 The Edge and on our app at 1033 The Edge. That's right. Take us wherever you go. Maybe if you're going to the beach. 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

I don't have to tell you who sang that. 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It's Stella. Thanks for sticking with me tonight. You're stuck with me a little while longer. So we finish off the rest of our night. Keeping it going right now with Modest Mouse.

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Bringing their sing-along feel-good songs that pair nicely with cold beer and questionable SPF choices. I got guns in my head. Joined by post-sex nachos, because nothing says summer in Western New York like a band name your aunt will absolutely disapprove of. And Letters to Elise will open the night, reminding you that yes, Buffalo actually produces great music when it's not buried under 6 feet of frozen disappointment. It's a summer show, it's indoors, so you don't have to pretend to like sun. 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

0: 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I got guns in my head. 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
8: A better life with Dr. Sanjay Gupta.
9: We all know how important it is to stay active as we age, especially as we get older. But I've come to realize that for as good as people are about getting their cardio in, a lot of older folks really don't seem to be doing the recommended amount of strength training or even understand why it's so important. It helps you stay functional and therefore independent for as long as possible. Certified strength and conditioning specialist Dana Santis says a great place to start is not with dumbbells or barbells, but with your body weight, which allows you to build strength while also learning how your body moves and where your limitations exist. It also reduces the risk of overwhelming your connective tissue, which adapts more slowly than muscles as we get older. Once you're comfortable, you can dial up that intensity, but do it slowly, do it carefully. I'm Dr. Sanjay Gupta, helping you live a better life.
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0: 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I got guns in my head. Joined by post-sex nachos, because nothing says summer in Western New York like a band name your aunt will absolutely disapprove of. And Letters to Elise will open the night, reminding you that yes, Buffalo actually produces great music when it's not buried under 6 feet of frozen disappointment. 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
1: Place the piece of paper over something I found my parents' signature on and try and trace it through the paper. 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
2: The second we got a scanner alerted a doctor grade reports. 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
1: Yeah, I did lines in my classroom.
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2: She Dr. Seuss in the cocaine. I do not have cocaine over here. I do have the cocaine over there.
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0: 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Bringing their sing-along feel-good songs that pair nicely with cold beer and questionable SPF choices. I got guns in my head. Joined by post-sex nachos, because nothing says summer in Western New York like a band name your aunt will absolutely disapprove of. And Letters to Elise will open the night, reminding you that yes, Buffalo actually produces great music when it's not buried under 6 feet of frozen disappointment. It's a summer show, it's indoors, so you don't have to pretend to like sun. 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
13: A better life with Dr. Sanjay Gupta.
14: If you are struggling with substance abuse, alcohol, pills, whatever it may be, first of all, it's nothing to be ashamed of. We know addiction is a brain disease, and we also know getting into recovery can be tough. Also, in case this helps, I want to tell you about a new study out of Harvard School of Public Health, which found that spiritual belief, the idea of a steady religious practice, had a protective effect from addiction. Experts we talked to told us there were probably a few reasons why this might be the case. Number one, excessive drug and alcohol use would not be the norm in a religious community, and people want to fit in. Two, a belief in a higher power provides people with hope and solace, great foils for addiction. And three, and I think there's some merit to this, regular attendance in a faith community also provides connection. Just like in AA, camaraderie and social support is often what you need. I'm Dr. Sanjay Gupta, helping you live a better life.
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1: 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I got guns in my head. Joined by post-sex nachos, because nothing says summer in Western New York like a band name your aunt will absolutely disapprove of. And Letters to Elise will open the night, reminding you that yes, Buffalo actually produces great music when it's not buried under 6 feet of frozen disappointment. 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
27: We all know how important it is to stay active as we age, especially as we get older. But I've come to realize that for as good as people are about getting their cardio in, a lot of older folks really don't seem to be doing the recommended amount of strength training or even understand why it's so important. It helps you stay functional and therefore independent for as long as possible. Certified strength and conditioning specialist Dana Santos says a great place to start is not with dumbbells or barbells, but with your body weight, which allows you to build strength while also learning how your body moves and where your limitations exist. It also reduces the risk of overwhelming your connective tissue, which adapts more slowly than muscles as we get older. Once you're comfortable, you can dial up that intensity, but do it slowly, do it carefully. I'm Dr. Sanjay Gupta, helping you live a better life.
28: And we're back.
29: Come on!
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11: A better life with Dr. Sanjay Gupta.
12: People have started using AI for all sorts of things, but I cannot think of an area where the stakes are higher than your health. First of all, I'll tell you this. I know doctors who have cracked some seemingly impossible cases with the help of AI, so it can be a powerful tool. But AI can also hallucinate, provide bad advice, and be just as confident when it does that. If you do decide to plug any personal medical information into one of these chatbots, you should know that while the companies that created them have robust privacy protections in place, they are not bound by HIPAA, like your healthcare provider is. Whatever the advice presented to you, take it with a degree of healthy skepticism. Always get a second opinion. And remember, if you ever experience concerning symptoms, skip the AI consult and head straight to the ER. I'm Dr. Sanjay Gupta, helping you live a better life.
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1: Oh, that's the sound of a silly dumb game coming at you here on the Cass and Anthony Morning Show. Today's silly dumb game is an honor. Today's holiday, it's National Sex Day because it's June 9th. 6-9.
2: Nice.
1: A little 6-9er for you today. All day is a nice day. So we'll play a little game. This morning we did Edge songs with the word sex in the title.
2: We did.
1: And now we're breaking out of the Edge vernacular and sticking with just music with the word sex in the title. So it could be all kinds of genres. Some pop, some old stuff, you know, fun stuff. So we'll see what we'll get through here. We got 7 songs and a bonus, so 8 total that I have reversed for you. You just have to tell me what sexy song it is.
2: Sexy song.
1: Feel free to help out on the sex line if Cassie gets stuck. 716-952-9334. Here's song number 7.
2: Rod Stewart.
1: Rod Stewart's correct on that one.
2: If you want my body.
1: Do you think I'm sexy?
2: Come on, baby, let me.
1: 1978, that one.

0: also a sexy saxophone. I didn't realize. So, isn't that
1: stupid question? Because we, you know, we weren't really like around for his heyday.
0: Yeah, was Rod Stewart sexy?
1: Well, not that. Like, was he like a Harry Styles kind of? You know, I'm trying to figure out like what was his role
2: was
1: in the music
2: world. Was he
1: start
2: like a boy band or was he already
1: not just
2: an adult?
1: Like, what, like, who is he? Because we don't really have young current singers doing like, is that, was he like a Justin Timberlake type? Like, what is the vibe?
0: Question.
1: Like, what was he, a rock star? Would you consider him a pop star? Like, what was the, what's the deal with Rod Stewart? I just have questions.
0: What's
1: like,
0: up
1: what
0: with
1: was
0: that
1: he?
0: Rod?
1: What was the deal?
2: All right.
1: What's the deal?
2: You get the game. We'll play a little sexy song in reverse. Tell you what it is. Doing a great job so far. Here's the next song.
1: Is that Marvin Gaye? Or if you're J.D. Vance, sectional healing.
2: Nice, nice.
1: All right, so let's hear it forward. It'll sound a whole lot better.

0: Nice.
1: And it's my fault and my ignorance. Whenever I hear that song, I always assume Marvin Gaye made that in the 60s. It got released in 82.
0: Yeah.
1: It was an 82 track.
0: Wild.
1: Of course, he passed away in 84. But yeah, I always thought it was, you know, every time I hear it, it's like, that's got to be the 60s.
0: That's
1: but no, they were
0: sexually
1: healing in the 80s. All right. We're doing great so far. Let's see what you do with the next song.
0: Oh, yeah. Yeah, I do. Is that Color Me Bad?
1: Color Me Bad is correct on that one. From the new Jack City soundtrack.
0: When I was a kid, I was like, oh, this is so scandalous.

0: Nothing like getting together with your boys and talking about what you want to do with that lady, you know?
1: Color me bad with two D's for a double dose of this.
0: Double
1: bad,
0: dose of D.
1: I guess.
0: We're so bad. We have two D's.
1: All right. Doing great so far. We're going to wait down the list. Here's the next song.

0: Another scandalized moment from my childhood. But educational. Educational.
1: It's important to talk about it, because even in the intro of that song, she's like, we have to talk about it. Everyone has it. And then, and one of them says, but they should be making love.
0: Oh, yeah. Okay, let's talk about it.
1: All right. Doing great with this game so far. Here's the next song.

0: Man.
1: Released October of 2007.
0: Okay.
1: The artist in question has a sister who's also a singer.
0: Okay, so
1: actor,
0: is this Ray
1: star.
0: J?
1: Oh, Ray J's correct on that
0: one. I don't know if I know what the song is.
1: Sexy Can I?
0: Oh, sex. Yeah, I forgot about that song. Sexy

0: That was not a horrible song from, I think he's so corny. Like the corniest guy.
1: Hey, Ray J's a trendsetter. A trendsetter.
0: But I like that song. That was a good song at the time. Yeah.
1: All right, you're doing mighty fine, mighty well so far in the game. Let's hear you do with these. We're down to what, number two?
0: We're on number two.
1: Number two. Let's see how you do with the song.
2: Sexy and I know it.
1: You better believe it.
0: Whoa, that was the devil. Did you hear the devil just spoke? The devil just spoke. That was crazy. That would be LMFAO.
1: Yes, sexy and I know it.

0: The chokehold that song had on pop culture was
1: the
0: crazy.
1: Chokehold LMFAO had. Like, for having that
0: for
1: much success and never continued to do music again is insane.
0: So weird.
1: Good for them, though. Getting their money
0: to
1: get out.
0: Time to be like, alive.
1: Wow.
0: All right, couple more.
1: Couple more left here. Got number one and the bonus for ECA to do with song number one.
0: That would be Robin Heard. Justin Timberlake.
1: Oh, that. You are correct. That one released July 18th of 2006.
0: I also think I heard the devil there. He is his AI, is that what you said?
1: He does, he does. He's like producing, he's like backing an AI artist. For all the great stuff he's made, you know, by himself to do this at the end of his career, really bumps me out.
0: Super sad.
1: All right, bonus check for you. Just a fun one, maybe a sing-along if we feel we can do it. Here is the final track.
0: Oh, yeah.
1: Wilhelm?
0: That's You Sexy Thing, I Believe in Miracles.
1: But you know the name of the band.
0: I'm not sure if I do.
1: I didn't know either until today.
0: What is it? The letter does it start with?
1: H. It's two words.
0: Oh, is this Humperdinck?
1: No, that's a good one, though. Humperdinck, Humperdinck.
0: I'm not sure I do know who it is.
1: The name of the band is Hot Chocolate.
0: I don't think I knew that.
1: I don't think I knew that either.
0: All right, guys.

0: British.
1: Yes, they're British, and there's like six of them in the band.
0: Wow.
1: Of mild colors, which is great, too.
0: Wow. That is, yeah, you want a little white chocolate, you could get it. You want some dark chocolate, you could get it.
1: It's all there.
0: You want milk chocolate, they got that, too. Wow. Who knew? Hot chocolate.
1: Hot chocolate.
0: They had at least one hit song every year on the UK singles chart from 1970 to 1984.
1: Dang.
0: And that's the only song that we...
1: That we know
0: no,
1: here in the States.
0: That's crazy.
1: That's wild.
0: All right, happy sex
1: happy
0: day.
1: Happy sex day.
0: 6-9. Enjoy the day. And you know what? If you're trying to figure out, like, you know, how would I celebrate? I don't know. Like, I don't know what to do today.
1: Instructional sound, if you will.
0: Yeah, here you go.
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7: 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It's the Cass and Anthony Morning Show. You know, every day we step in here and scour the internet. We peruse the periodicals just looking for the dumb stories of the day. And well, my friends, yeah, we found some dumb ones. It's the ill-advised news. It's your dumb news stories of the day.
8: All right, this one made the art crime tracker online. Ooh. There's a tracker where they track art crimes. And there is the Vagina Museum. It's a British institution aimed at destigmatizing gynecological anatomy. They're having an issue because people keep stealing something from the museum. They have to keep replacing it. It keeps getting stolen. And they finally said, we can't afford to keep replacing it. So it's just gone now. What is the thing that people keep stealing? Kind of surprising. They have a current exhibition called Menopause, What's Changed?
9: Uh-huh.
8: This is the perfect place to do it, at the Vagina Museum, exhibit about menopause. Well, they have a bunch of magnets on a wall with words like horny, confused, sweaty, rage, things like that, right? And all these magnets are on the wall, and I guess you're supposed to, I don't know, maybe put, as part of the art exhibit, put the magnets, like, for what's changed.
9: Yeah.
8: And maybe you're writing a poem, or you're picking which word resonates with you the most. Well, there is one magnet that keeps getting stolen. It says, MILF.
9: Oh, nice.
8: Now, look, as one myself, I understand it's nice to feel represented, but to steal your representation. And these aren't exciting magnets. They're literally plain white paper with a word on it glued to a magnet. So on Blue Sky, they said, the MILF magnet has got stolen so many times we gave up. We are delighted that our MILF visitors feel represented, but we can't afford to keep replacing our MILF magnet. They said language matters. It reflects and reinforces stereotypes. And they said we need to rethink our language, reclaim language, introduce new language into the mix. And they said they're not going to replace this magnet anymore just because it's getting too
9: costly
8: and just it's taking up too much time. But they did also add which words are being touched the most because they can see which ones are being touched the most because they're starting to get faded.
9: Uh-huh.
8: So they said matriarch, or sorry, horny. These are the ones that have been touched the most. Horny, hot, sexless, witch, what? Climax, unashamed, hormonal, and sweaty are the ones that they're interacting with the most. The ones they're interacting with the least are prime, matriarch, invisible, caring, wakeful, and compassionate.
9: So these are just standard museum goers.
8: Standard museum goers.
9: So you would say they enter through the main door.
8: Yes.
9: Into the lobby for you, or the canal, if you will.
8: Yes, uh-huh.
9: Make their way to the magnets.
8: Yes.
9: Then steal the magnets.
8: Yes.
9: And then
8: then they exit.
9: Then the museum involuntarily releases them because
8: yes.
9: they're unaware
8: yes.
9: that this is happening.
8: Mm-hmm.
9: And
8: yeah, that's correct.
9: Okay.
8: Yeah.
9: All right. So
8: yeah.
9: this is a thief.
8: It's a thief.
9: It's
8: a thief.
9: Involuntary release from the canal
8: from the
9: of the museum.
8: Uh-huh.
9: I understand.
8: Yep.
9: Okay.
8: Are you making a rhyming joke?
9: And I don't think so.
8: Okay.
9: I think I'm scared to make a rhyming joke, to be honest.
8: Okay. I kind of am picking up where you're going, but I'll leave it
9: definition.
8: At that.
9: I'm trying to work it in.
8: Okay. I like that. I like
9: all
8: that, Anthony.
9: Right. Well,
8: Johnny T said sweaty. Bro, do you know about menopause? That's the main word for menopause.
9: Hot flashes.
8: Is sweaty. I know you're a youth, but we got to get you educated, okay? Maybe a trip to the Vagina Museum is in store. Anthony, what do you have today for your ill-advised news?
9: Everybody start coming to us from Northern Colorado with someone that got caught going 130 miles an hour. Now, I know we talk about
8: 130?
9: 130. I know we talk about people speeding and how it's wrong and it's wrong before. Like, but the reason why I'm bringing up this one is because I've never known that you could do some of the things that apparently this guy had on his car. Okay, so once again, Northern Colorado. Deputies say a guy drove 130 miles an hour on Interstate 25, nearly twice the posted speed limits of Laramie County. This vehicle was modified. They say this vehicle was modified with a couple different things. Obviously, it can go fast, but has the ability to turn off its lights. And not just like, you know, ooh, I'm going to turn off the headlights and kind of be dark. No, I mean like brake lights, too.
8: Really?
9: Turning signals, all the lights could just be killed. A device that covered the license plate and a radar jammer. I didn't know because, like, I see it, you know, in Star Wars and stuff. They're like, oh, they're jamming our communications. Our radar is jammed.
8: Right. That's actually
9: even
8: a thing
9: Spaceballs,
8: you can do
9: when it's actually jammed, and it's a great bit.
8: It's so good.
9: I did not know I could buy a jammer. I did not know that was, like, a thing. Is that, like, easily available? Is that a Walmart as seen on TV buy? Like, what? Where are people getting these jammers at? Is that just going to be available at the local Custom Auto Sounds place?
8: Probably not.
9: Like, what are we talking about here?
8: That's wild.
9: They believe that his vehicle was modified for the Cannonball Run. Cannonball Run is the race across the country and the fastest speed possible.
8: Yeah.
9: In the shortest amount of time possible, which would include not getting pulled over. So, you know, I guess you can prevent those things by having those radar stuff. It's interesting. Again, 130, not good. He was pulled over and charged, and then as well as the other driver that he was racing against.
8: That's pretty, I'm not saying I, like, condone any of it, but it's pretty sick that he had all that. Like, that's pretty interesting.
9: I like James Bond, too. So.
8: Yeah.
9: Either way, I don't know, man. Just be careful out there and wonder how much all those modifications cost.
8: Oh, it's like, fine. I'm
9: for
8: sure.
9: The car now to be impounded or lost or whatever. So.
8: Yeah.
9: All right. Well, just be careful out there. And, of course, you know, some municipalities will have laws about changing cars. There was, I remember when I was living in South Florida, Fast Furious came out, and they were
8: we've
9: got to worry about NOS now. And they're trying to pass laws to prevent that. So
8: dang.
9: Be careful.
8: All right. Don't steal the MILF magnet.
9: No.
2: Wow. What the hell is even that?
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1: It's 103.3 The Edge. Bad decisions. Getting married can be one. And there's that thing that they do at a wedding where they're like, if anyone has any objections, speak now or forever hold your peace. And a lot of times it is, from my experience, only something you see in the movies.
2: Yeah, sitcoms.
1: Or sitcoms where they stand up and, you know, say something like, I'm actually in love with you. Or, you know, you've got like the Wayne's World scene, like that whole thing.
2: Uh-huh.
1: I didn't know this actually happened in real life. And if you've ever heard of a wedding objection happening, or you've even been lucky enough to witness it, because I feel like that would be really
2: very rare.
1: Memorable wedding. I'd love to hear about it on the text line.
2: 716-952-9334. A professional wedding photographer commented on the post here. It says, I was a professional wedding photographer for 17 years. 650 weddings. I've never seen anyone ever stand up and object.
1: Okay, so it's rare if someone's doing that for a living. However, on this post, people are sharing about the times they witnessed a real objection. And some of these are funny. Some of these are like shocking. I thought we'd hop into them while we wait to see. Because I do not think there is a single person listening to our show right now that's had an objection that they've witnessed at a wedding. I just don't think that it actually really happens.
2: Closest thing we have is the cousin lovers in West Seneca.
1: Oh, yeah, I remember that
2: where
1: call.
2: They did not know they were cousins, found out they were cousins during a family reunion, and then got together one more time after that.
1: Just for fun. Yeah, that would have been an interesting wedding. Like, do you have any objections? They're related.
2: Which is similar to a story I'm seeing here. Small villages in Alaska aren't exactly diverse for the blood pool. So old man found out who was getting married the day of the wedding, showed up and said to the bride and groom were, quote, half siblings. Fortunately,
1: half siblings?
2: They did not have any kids together before the wedding.
1: That's bad.
2: Hopefully the wedding got canceled. We don't know.
1: Yeah. Ooh, okay. Someone said his ex showed up saying she still loved him, not to do this. The best part was it was in the middle of all the drama. The mother of the groom came at her, reached for her hair, pulled her down, dragged her on the floor all the way to the door, but didn't speak, didn't say a single thing, just dragged her by her hair. She came back inside with a big smile. The ex didn't go back in, and the ceremony went on. Can you imagine watching that? You and I are sitting at a wedding. I'm in love with you still. Dragged by the hair on the floor, not saying a word.
2: Uh-huh.
1: Bro.
2: My family keeps things tight.
1: I would be talking about that for weeks.
2: One person said the bride slept with a pastor before the ceremony, and someone had it on video on their phone.
1: Oh, and they did a dramatic reveal.
2: Uh-huh.
1: Amazing. The pastor, really?
2: Right. You think that would like call into like some sort of you know, a no-no for them.
1: Yeah, you would think so. This one's wild. This might be one of the wildest ones. When the officiant said, does anyone have any objections? A woman sitting near the back just stood up and said, he's still married to me and our son is in the car.
2: Oh, no!
1: The groom whispered, she's out of her mind. The woman walked up the aisle, handed the bride her phone. It had photos, marriage certificates, and texts.
2: My God.
1: The bride took the veil off and left. Wow. I guess the original intent of Speak Now or Forever Hold Your Peace was to prevent bigamy, illegal forced marriages, and incest. That was centuries ago. Obviously, things that should be worked out when getting your actual marriage license, which is the reason why it doesn't actually happen all that often for those purposes.
2: And bigamy is having multiple wives, right?
1: It is. Okay. Yeah, it is. When I was pregnant, that was the funniest thing. They would have you do all this paperwork when you're pregnant.
2: Uh-huh.
1: And they would be like, are you related to the father of the child? I was just like, wow, that is a wild thing to ask. I mean, obviously they need to, but can you imagine someone knowingly being related to the father of their child and marking that down on a paper?
2: Loca.
1: Right?
2: Loca. Also, I've always wondered about this because, again, I've only been invited to so many weddings, so I've never had to like be invited and have it canceled and what to do with everything you've already paid for.
1: That's a great question.
2: The wedding was officially canceled, but the bride's dad already paid for the open bar.
1: So
2: it was
1: had a
2: the
1: party?
2: Most festive funeral for a relationship we've ever attended.
1: I've heard of those where like the wedding does not go on, but they just are like, well, we already paid for everything and just go
2: Let's
1: crazy.
2: Celebrate the end.
1: God, that's wild. Would you consider this to be ominous? A lightning bolt stopped my friend's wedding right at that moment, and then they started again later. So it's Speak Now or Forever Hold Your Peace, and then a large lightning crack occurs, I would feel like that's ominous. I don't know. Okay,
2: nature's supporting us, babe.
1: Yeah, nature's like, hell yeah. I think this, I just don't think it happened. 716-952-9334. If you want more, BuzzFeed.com does have a nice long list. These are crazy.
2: This is a good one. A close thing I saw was an officiant quietly stopped the ceremony because the groom never finalized his divorce paperwork.
1: Oh, no.
2: The room went silent real fast.
1: That'll do it. That'll do it. All right. If you happen to have a story like this or if you've heard one, let us know. I just don't know how often they really occur.
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0: 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Saturday replay.
1: Okay, this is very interesting here. It's the battle of the surname.
2: Ooh.
1: It's usually what they call a last name over, like in England, is your surname.
2: Ah, gotcha.
1: Some people online are referring to it as the Hunger Names, which is hysterical. There's a couple that, instead of defaulting to tradition, are having their families compete in sports and field games at the wedding reception.
2: Oh.
1: The winning family earns the privilege of having the couple both take that last name. That is incredible. Take a listen.
3: What we've decided is that neither of our names are going to disappear. So what we're going to do is we have organized some games where we're going to battle the families out against each other. And the winning family, we will be taking the last name of them.
1: Oh, speaking of competitive, like the topic right. We were just on, you are literally battling for your bloodline. Okay.
2: Both families, very big. 50 plus on both sides.
1: Okay.
2: So the least good numbers for like the event. Because some of the events, you know, are your standard field day activities. Tug of war.
1: Yep.
2: Potato sack race. Even a twerk contest.
1: A twerk contest. So it was the Borlands versus the Abelas. They did a multi-event competition. That would be the most fun and memorable wedding reception you've ever been to, right? How cool would that be? And they said nobody knew it was going to happen. Everyone rose to the occasion, and they just went for it.
2: That's my concern, is that you show up unstretched, unready.
1: Yeah, in a nice outfit.
2: Here's the other games they did. Okay, Tug of War Sack Race said a soccer shootout.
1: Okay.
2: And a giant game of Connect Four as well. Also, once again, that's where I would win. I would be on the Connect Four team, 100%.
1: They said there were Tug of War rope burns, snapped high heels, feet ripped open. Nothing serious, though. Everyone took it in good spirits. In the end, the Borland name won out. So it did go to tradition. They took the man's last name, but they've gone viral on social media. And the caption was, two names enter, one name leaves. This could be a reality show. People would watch this. The battle of the names.
2: The battle of the
1: surnames? Yes. If we watch American Ninja Warrior and even more like dumb. I mean, I think American Ninja Warrior is cool, but just dumb. We watch dumb stuff.
2: Who can finish the wipeout, of course, and gets to keep the last name.
1: Yeah, I love that.
2: I just want to do this Connect Four so bad.
1: Ah, it's so sick. Anyone willing to try this at their wedding? I love this. Because, like, look, who cares which last name you take? It does not matter.
2: Or that's a business idea for you and I.
1: We are we provide the competition. We're the MCs of it.
2: Wedding competition MCs, where we provide just the competition. We don't worry about the food. We're not wedding planners. Our sole job is ensuring that Aunt Sue is ready to go when we play Oklahoma drill for the last name.
1: Bro, I'm here for it. I think that's incredible.
2: Let's make this money. Also, Oklahoma drilled grandmas would be so funny to watch. I'm kind of wrong.
1: All right, let's hear it on the text line. Think about your partner's family and yours. Whose last name would have actually won if it was a physical competition? 716-952-9334.
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1: All right, it's 103.3 The Edge. It's the Cass and Anthony Morning Show with us now is our friend Kristen Call from Derby. Looking to take on Cassidy and Can't Be Cass for their chance to go see Phoebe Bridgers for her show in Toronto October 1st. Go ahead, Kristen, in your most Wednesday voice, tell Cassidy to get on out of the studio.
2: Cassidy, get out of the studio.
3: Okay.
1: All right, bye. And she is gone. All right, Kristen, me and you now. Pop culture quiz game 5. Rapid fire questions. You don't know the answer. Say you don't know. I'll take your silence as no, and all ties go to the house. Here we go. MGK got really sick during his massive blackout tattoo. Lymph nodes got hit. His skin turned yellow. Any loss of movement momentarily. Who is touring with MGK this weekend at Darien Lake?
2: Wiz Khalifa.
1: Would it be? Jack White announced he'll release his 7th solo album on July 10th. He'll be at which music festival that is hosted at Knox Farm State Park later on this year?
2: Borderlands.
1: Might be. A new movie is out this October called Whale Fall, where a man is tries to survive after being swallowed by a whale. What cartoon character was also swallowed by a whale?
2: Pinocchio.
1: Look at you. Elizabeth Hurley has a birthday today. She's 61 years old. She was the sidekick to what international man of mystery?
2: Austin Powers.
1: Oh, my God. And finally, it's National Ballpoint Pen Day. What is the name of the pen maker with 3 letters? Oh, my God. Recast back in. All right, Cass. 5 out of 5 for Kristen on a Wednesday.
3: Woo.
1: See how you do.
3: Woo.
1: MGK got really sick during his massive blackout tattoo. Lymph nodes got hit. His skin turned yellow. And he also lost some movement momentarily. Who was touring with MGK this weekend at Darien Lake?
3: Wiz Khalifa.
1: No, Wiz Khalifa's correct on that one. Jack White announced he'll release his 7th solo album this July 10th. He'll be at which music festival at Knox Farm State Park later on this year?
3: Borderlands,
1: correct on that one. A new movie is out this October called Whale Fall, where a man tries to survive after being swallowed by a whale. What cartoon character was also swallowed by a whale?
3: Cartoon character.
1: Uh-huh. It's a big part of the story.
3: I don't have it.
1: Oh, looking for Pinocchio on that one. Pinocchio swallowed by the whale.
3: Yeah, okay, all right.
1: Elizabeth Hurley has a birthday today. She's 61 years old. She was the sidekick to what international man of mystery?
3: Austin Powers.
1: You were correct on that one. And it's also National Ballpoint Pen Day. What is the name of the pen company with 3 letters?
3: Bic.
1: Bic is correct. 5 out of 5 takes down to 4 out of 5. Kristen, a great job today. You know what you got to do.
2: I'm Kristen from Derby, and I can beat Cassidy.
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1: It's 103.3 The Edge. It's the Cass and Anthony morning show. I'm now realizing I missed a huge money-making opportunity, but I didn't want to put my son on blast like this. Remember when he swallowed that token?
2: Uh-huh.
1: Remember when my son swallowed the token from Adventure Landing?
2: And then you had to...
1: And then it was like days
2: and weeks.
1: You had
2: to play archaeologist.
1: To try and get it. Multiple x-rays, a lot of Miralax, a lot of rubber gloves.
2: A lot of sifting.
1: The poor nurse at his school. I mean, wow, what a journey. But he was really embarrassed. So I wasn't like, I'm going to document the whole thing and put it on TikTok. But we've got a grown woman who's now gone viral on TikTok. She accidentally swallowed her AirPod, Anthony.
2: Ew.
1: And I couldn't understand how that could possibly happen. I still don't get it even after the explanation. Apparently, she was grabbing her vitamins from a table.
2: Uh-huh.
1: Picked up the AirPod thinking it was a vitamin.
2: Oh, and just did the old, like, throwing seeds back in the mouth. Just,
1: I don't know how.
2: Come on.
1: Because they're not vitamin shaped. I mean, they're so much bigger than even like the horse pills. But anyway, she swallowed it. Didn't realize it though. She thought she was just kind of having a hard time getting one of the vitamins down. It was kind of getting stuck. She gets in her car and it says that her AirPod was connected, but she's like, I don't have them. Wait a second. It's in my stomach. So she calls poison control. They're like, it's fine. It'll pass. But then it was a whole journey. She documented it all on TikTok, getting millions of views. She's gone worldwide viral. She's been on the local news in her town.
2: What?
1: Yeah, this is crazy. Take a listen.
3: It has been 2.5 days since I swallowed this dang AirPod. And I shit you not, no pun intended, having this many people invested in my bowel movement is actually exhilarating. I can't even lie to you. But I have to say a few things. If it doesn't come out in a few days, 2 to 4, I'm getting an x-ray because I need to figure out where it's going.
1: So she documents the realization. She documents the urgent care trip. She documents the shopping trip for the Miralax. We've got x-rays. We've got it all.
2: And the news is baby Jessica, the AirPod?
1: Yes, like it's fallen down the well.
2: What?
1: I kind of love this for her because the amount of money she's going to make from the views.
2: I mean, I do love this for her.
1: Will help pay off the medical bills.
2: There's real news out there as well.
1: I know. Like, there is. It's so dumb. It's so dumb. But I think back, for those of us who grew up without TikTok, there are stories from back in the day, whether it's childhood, middle school, high school, or college, whatever, where it would have been a viral success had you chose to document it.
2: Ooh.
1: I want to know, what's that story of something you swallowed or got stuck in your body or whatever? It went viral like by word of mouth within your friend group of 5 people. But if TikTok had existed back in my day, what's that story that could have gotten you viral on this level? I would love to know.
2: 716-952-9334.
1: Oh my gosh. We got a text from Matthew. He said, my son swallowed the knife from the Clue game.
2: Oh no.
1: Did you just... because that's small.
2: Yeah.
1: Very small. I think you would just have to assume it'll come out eventually.
2: Hopefully.
1: Yeah. Oh, Dr. Jonathan thinks that she did this on purpose to go viral. Man, if so, what a dummy, right? Because think of the complications that maybe could arise from such a thing. Because
2: I would recommend that.
1: My concern would be stomach acid.
2: Uh-huh.
1: Corroding the literal battery that would be inside of my body.
2: Good call.
1: If she did do it on purpose.
2: I didn't think about the battery.
1: Wow.
2: Because my headphones still have the cord to it.
1: Yeah. That'd be a fun x-ray to look at.
2: Right.
1: The corded ones.
2: I broke my...

0: don't know, my hand, my wrist, whatever, something like that in kindergarten. Very easy, simple recovery. I don't think it would have been good, a viral situation for us. What I think would have been good viral was the stories we heard as a kid. So we have an Olympic size swimming pool training center in the pool of which our community pool was a part of, right?
1: Okay.
0: And there's like a third platform. It's super high up. I wish I could tell you exactly how high up it is, but it's super
1: high
0: up.
1: Like a diving board?
0: And platform.
1: Okay, platform.
0: Platform.
1: Okay.
0: The story was, and this is the viral story amongst the kids, was that somebody jumped off that third platform and was the speed and rate of they were going was so fast, it split their stomach open before they hit the water.
1: No, did... And they died?
0: And then they, well, and then they died.
1: That sounds like an urban legend.
0: I know, but that is the viral story when I was a kid. That was the one. That was the one. So none of us...
1: Split their stomach open.
0: None of us ever hit that third platform. We would hit that second one, but we would go to the third. It had stories.
1: That's crazy. Megan said, when I was a kid, I swallowed a quarter. My grandfather told my parents not to worry that it would make its way out. But if I crapped out two dimes and a nickel, then I'd have something to worry about. That'd be incredible. Can you make some change?
0: John hopping in. Not my story, but my sister's. We had a little gumball machine for a dollhouse. She took it apart and shoved the little balls in her ear. A couple of trips to the children's hospital after that.
1: Yeah, man. Being a parent is wild, I will say. The coin situation was wild.
0: Patrick, no.
1: Yeah, I hear about people doing this all the time.
0: Patrick, I brushed my teeth with Muscle Rub when I was 12.
1: Look, it's in the same place as the toothpaste. It's in a similar looking tube, the Bengay or whatever. It happens. I bet that felt strange.
0: Same place.
1: Were your gums very relaxed, though? Were they nice and numb? Oh, that's crazy. I mean, the craziest story I've got is my husband always tells this story, and I've told this over the years on the radio because no doctor can confirm that what happened to him wasn't like medical malpractice. He broke his arm like jumping out of a treehouse or something. And he said that his arm looked like an accordion. So the bone was like fully broken and just broken. Grew up here in Buffalo. They take him to the hospital. They put his finger in what looks like these Chinese finger traps to try and like reset the bone. And he's like, and the last thing I remember, the doctor walked into the room and held up an ice cube with a giant pill inside of it. And he's like, what's happening with that? And they put it up his bum.
0: Uh-huh.
1: And then he passed out and woke up and the bone was reset. So over the years, he's been like, is that a thing people do? Shove a pill up someone's booty hole? Uh-huh. In an ice cube, and doctors that have over the years that have listened to me on the radio are like, no, that is not a thing we do. We do not.
0: A little temperature plate never hurt anybody.
1: We do not put ice cubes up little boys' butts.
0: So insane.
1: I think something strange was afoot here in Buffalo at one of the hospitals. Just saying, that could have gone viral on TikTok.
0: Nicholas Hoppin, my buddy in college, accidentally used our friend's body wash. It was Nair.
1: Yes.
0: He lost all of his body hair for weeks.
1: That's amazing. That'd be a great viral TikTok. I love it. David said, Mom would never let me belly flop as a kid because she knew someone that split their belly in school. That's an urban legend.
0: It could happen. We could die.
1: That's an urban legend.
0: We could die.
1: All right. Send the text. Keep it coming. You would have gone viral if TikTok existed when you were a kid. 716-952-9334.
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1: It's the Cass and Anthony Morning Show on 103.3 The Edge. Got a text from Matthew who said, no rage, just wanted to say thank you guys again. Coheed and Cambria were amazing last night.
2: Heck yeah.
1: You can check out some pictures from that show shot by our very own Julie LaCrouch. She's got those up on The Edge social media.
2: Julie.
1: And she's very good at what she does with that concert photography. Now, as far as concerts that are coming up, starting on Monday, we're going to give you the chance to win tickets to Bleachers at CMAC for Can't Beat Cassidy.
2: Always hooking you up with
1: more concert experiences, the more live music you see. We feel like it helps your mental health, but that's just our opinion. Okay. Want to do a little bandle?
2: Oh, let's do some bandle.
1: Anthony, you're going to be so excited.
2: Why?
1: We got a very hard par five today.
2: Yes. Big brains only. All right.
1: Big brains only.
2: From what?
1: All the guesses. Let's get them. 76.
2: Oh, 76?
1: Very much dead.
2: Super dead.
1: Very much dead.
2: 10 years of deading.
1: Yeah.
2: Okay. All right. And how many views on YouTube?
1: This song from 76 has 9.8 million views on YouTube. So this
2: pretty
1: is a big one.
2: For 40 years predating YouTube.
1: Yeah.
2: All right. Feel free to help us. Oh, and then you said a par five?
1: Par five. So we got drums, bass, electric guitar, brass ensemble, strings, synth, piano, and vocals. That's a lot. This is like all the instruments. So I think we're going to get this, guys. Let's go. All right. Here is the drums and bass, the first step in Bandle. Here we go.

0: It sounds so familiar, but I can't place it. Like, I definitely have heard that bass line before. What is that, Anthony? You feeling anything?
1: It sounded familiar, yeah. But it's not grasping me.
0: Yeah.
1: I'm down to hear it again for sure.
0: Okay, text line's blowing up.
1: Ooh.
0: Blondie. Okay. All right. Cool. Blondie. What's Blondie song would that be if it's a Blondie song? All right, we're going to listen to it again. Here we go.

0: Leela thinks it's Heart of Glass.
1: What about again?
0: Yeah, it might be. It could be. It certainly could be. But I don't hear it so clearly that I'm like, yes, that's absolutely without a doubt what it is. And there's no other guesses. So I think in general, we the people, a little bit stumped on this one so far. I think we may have to skip to the next one.
2: I think so too.
0: Adding in the electric guitar. Oh, yeah, it could be Heart of Glass. Too. Sounds like Heart of Glass.
2: Oh, wait. Oh, it sounds like Chili Peppers now. Hold on.

0: Arms? It could be.
1: 78 for Heart of Glass.
0: Dang it. Okay, we're going to stop yapping because we talked all over that. Let's listen to it one more time.

0: This is the most quiet the text line has ever been during Bandle. I think I now I understand why it's a par five.
1: I feel like it's definitely a love song.
0: I like very much
1: like a dancing love
0: it.
1: Song.
0: It's
1: for
0: just
1: sure.
0: not placing.
1: But I keep getting Anthony Kiedis in my head, and I hate everything about it because I know it's not them.
0: Yeah.
1: All right.
0: I don't want to skip to the next step.
1: Well, it's definitely not Rum Shaker. You're right, Brian. It's not.
0: All right. Skipping to the next step. Now, look, if we get it on the next step, we're still two below par.
1: Still two under par.
0: Okay, here we go.

0: Okay.
1: Yeah, I was super dead. So, I mean, I just...
0: So, Steven thinks it's Sunny, which would be the 1976 version of Sunny. Sunny, oh, yesterday my life was full of...
1: Oh, it's not Sunny and Cher, Sunny?
0: No. So, I guess Boney M., the guys who did the Rasputin, did a disco version of Sunny. And, okay, multiple texts about it. Okay, let's guess it. Multiple texts about it. I think this is going to be, if this is it, this is going to be educational for you and
1: right,
0: I.
1: For both
0: okay.
1: of us.
0: Boney M., Sunny, I'm guessing.
1: 76.
0: You guys got it. Impressive
1: wow.
0: Eagle. Impressive
1: wow.
0: Eagle. Let's hear it. All right, here we go. Oh, come on. Hold on. It's coming.

0: My knowledge of disco is not great. I mean, I've heard the original of this. I love you. Do you recognize it, Anthony, or not really?
1: Vaguely. I feel like they use it in a commercial.
0: Man, Boney
1: like
0: M.
1: Sunny D commercial or something?
0: Maybe. They really like Boney M over at the Bandle
1: Factory.
0: Yeah, we
1: should all like Boney M. Boney M's tight.
0: They got moves, man. The cocaine was pure back
1: so
0: in that.
1: Pure.
0: Oh, my God. That guy is so sweaty. Woo!
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0: 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I got guns in my head. 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
1: Okay, it's time for a silly dumb game. 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It's 103
2: Through
1: the Edge.
2: Take it away, buddy. Let's hear what you have in store for me.
1: It's National Black Cow Day, and I thought it was like legit a black cow, but there's a drink called a black cow, so I completely got the day wrong.
2: Oh, that's amazing. There's a drink called a black cow?
1: Completely got the day wrong. It's a delicious summer treat.
2: Okay, root beer float made by combining root beer with vanilla ice cream.
1: So
2: but what makes it a black cow?
1: What brings it a black cow?
2: Oh, chocolate syrup is what makes it a black cow.
1: Got it. So
2: okay. Who knew?
1: I should have looked up what the day meant because I just thought it meant black cows because I have a list of different black cows and I was going to moo music to you. So
2: this is going
1: to
2: be awesome. You're going to do what to me?
1: I was going
2: to
1: moo music to you.
2: Oh, let's go.
1: So I'm completely wrong. It should have been about drinks. Bad.
2: No, I kind of love this. Is like the most perfect
1: so
2: mishap.
1: How long
2: before we talked just now did you realize it was the drink? Like 30 seconds, 10 seconds?
1: As we opened the break,
2: as the microphone came on.
1: Drink. Yeah, yeah.
2: Incredible.
1: Top tier professionalism here, folks.
2: Look, I love
1: this.
2: So
1: what
2: the original plan is,
1: I'm going to, it's kind of like scatting the hits to you, except we're going to moo them. So I'm going to moo the lyrics and or the beat. Hopefully you figure out what the song is. I can give genres and other things about the song if that helps out for you. We'll see how it goes. We'll begin with the first moo. I'm going to try to do the moo.
2: Let me turn this down so you can moo in peace.
1: Of an Aberdeen Angus, because it's a black cow, because I thought it was a black cow.
2: This is amazing.
1: This is so bad. All right, here we go.
2: Okay.
1: Moo, moo, moo, moo, moo, moo, moo, moo, moo, moo, moo, moo, moo, moo, moo, moo, moo, moo, moo, moo, moo, moo, moo.
2: Is that the white striped cows?
1: Oh, you're good. What a good seven moo army.
2: Seven moo army. Okay. Top tier quality radio. Yes.
1: Okay. Okay. All right. Let's see how you do with this one.
2: Oh, boy.
1: Switch it up to an older song, a bit of an R&B flair. So we'll see how you do. Just. Feel it with me, Cass, okay?
2: Oh,
1: feel
2: okay, I'm feeling it. Okay.
1: Moo, moo, moo, moo. 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
2: Hold on, pause for a second. It's unnatural. You belong to me. Into the road!
1: Yes!
2: Or end of the pen, we should probably say.
1: I knew I could count on you, Cass. I knew I could count on you.
2: Well, look, I'm from Kansas, so,
1: Gotta get the right moves in there.
2: Brian said I should make you keep going even if I know it right away. Okay, Brian.
1: I'm going to be trapped in a hole, dude.
2: Okay,
1: don't
2: Brian.
1: Do that. Don't do that.
2: I will.
1: Bad.
2: Yes. Okay, Brian.
1: All right. Switching genres here to a more classic feel. Let's see how you do with this one.
2: A classical
1: rock cow, if you will.
2: Oh, classic rock cow. Okay.
1: Moo, moo, moo, moo, moo, moo, moo, moo, moo, moo, moo, moo, moo, moo, moo, moo, moo, moo, moo, moo, moo, moo, moo, moo, moo, moo, moo, moo, moo, moo, moo, moo, moo, moo, moo, moo, moo, moo, moo, moo, moo, moo, I think I'm out of that one.
2: Led Zeppelin.
1: Yeah, that was the Black Dog of that one. Oh, okay.
2: Black Cow.
1: Sorry, Black Cow. Black Cow. My bad.
2: He's struggling. God, he's sweating.
1: So stupid. All right, going back to Edge Music and see how you do with this one.
2: Oh, okay. All right.
1: Moo, moo, moo, moo, moo, moo, moo, moo, moo, moo. 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
2: No clue.
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2: Moo, moo, moo, moo, moo, moo. What is that?
1: Moo, moo, moo, moo, moo, moo, moo, moo, moo, moo. Moo, moo, moo, moo, moo, moo, moo, moo, moo, moo.
2: I love the thought of someone's turning on the radio right now.
1: Right,
2: because they have to be at work at like 9:45 or 10. And they're just, you know, they step out of their Cheektowaga driveway and they get into their Kia or whatever, they turn the radio on. There's no explanation. They just hear you going, moo, moo, moo, moo, moo, moo, moo, moo, moo, moo. What was that? What is it?
1: It's Buddy Holly from Weezer.
2: No, it should have been moo, moo, moo, moo, moo, moo, moo, moo.
1: All right, that's fair.
2: Moo, moo, moo, moo, moo, moo, moo, moo, moo, moo, moo, moo, moo, moo, moo, moo, moo, moo, moo, moo,
1: moo, moo, moo, moo, moo, moo, moo, moo, moo, moo, moo, moo, moo, moo, moo, moo, moo, moo, moo, moo, moo, moo, moo, moo, moo, moo, moo, moo, moo, moo, moo, moo, moo, moo, moo, moo, moo, moo, moo, 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
2: I'm craving a steak.
1: Thank you, Rachel. I'm glad I could make you pee with laughter. Thank you so much.
2: She's peeing with laughter. I pee my pants just by going to the trampoline park.
1: Back to 1997 with this
2: okay,
1: one.
2: Okay, we got another one. Wow, there's another one.
1: I have two more. We can keep going for as long as I can.
2: Cows in this pen. Okay, all right.
1: Here we go. Moo.
2: Moo.
1: Moo. Moo. Moo. Moo.
2: Okay. Are there German cows? Because that's Rammstein.
1: Rammstein's heard of that one. Little Muhast. Muhast.
2: Moo.
1: Muhast moo, if you will.
2: Muhast me your steak. Oh my God, Anthony. This might be your weirdest idea yet.
1: All right, last one
2: here. Last one. Last cow.
1: In the year of 2001.
2: It ain't over till the cows come home, you know?
1: Back into an edge flare, but older edge flare. We'll see how it
2: Marissa
1: goes
2: said, my daughter and I are listening to this, and she said, are they okay?
1: No, we're not. We're not okay.
2: All right.
1: Okay, here we go.
2: Deep breath. Focus. Unleash the cow.
1: Moo. 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
1: Let the moos hit the floor. Look at you.
2: Let the milk hit the floor. All right, good job, Anthony. That was crazy.
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1: Ladies and gentlemen, can I please have your attention?
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7: 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It's the Cass and Anthony Morning Show. You know, every day we step in here and scour the internet. We peruse the periodicals just looking for the dumb stories of the day. And well, my friends, oh yeah, we found some dumb ones. It's the ill-advised news. It's your dumb news stories of the day.
8: This is one of the weirdest stories ever. Okay, follow me here.
7: I'm here. We're following.
8: Okay, we're going to Ohio.
7: Nice.
8: A blogger has been arrested. I didn't realize this is a crime, what he did. I also didn't know pictures like this existed. But he's been arrested for sending pictures of Shrek's junk.
7: Oh.
8: Like Shrek from the movie.
7: Uh-huh.
8: His manhood to a politician. He's been arrested for doing
7: that. But it's not even real, though.
8: I know. That's why I'm like, how is this a crime? So the blogger in question is DJ Byrne. He goes by a name called The Rooster.
7: The Rooster.
8: He was arrested at the Ohio State House. His arrest warrant alleges he sent two images to a person with the intention to harass them. He was texting them to Senator Jerry Serino, who is called and nicknamed Little Mussolini. He sounds like a winner.
7: Oh, no.
8: He sent the two images to him. There are photos of, quote, the cartoon character Shrek's penis.
7: Wow.
8: The senator in question who he sent the pictures to is 74 years old, by the way, so probably not super familiar with Shrek. That's definitely, right, like, outside of his time. They said, if that is in fact true, he was arrested over that, then it's blatant targeting a political opponent and journalist. So they're not people are questioning if this arrest was legit. Some people are calling it a reprehensible arrest.
7: Well, there's been other instances before of people in power abusing their privilege. Like there was like a mayor in some small town, like in Minnesota, that was like fighting a guy for talking trash to him, okay, harassing him on Facebook.
8: Yeah. So they're calling it first degree misdemeanor telecommunications harassment.
7: Sounds like a freedom of speech argument right
8: there. The warrant was put out for his arrest. And the senator claimed, quote, I did not request any such thing about the arrest. Okay, you think?
7: Sure, Jan.
8: And the blogger was released on bond, has issued a statement and said the facts will prove his innocence.
7: Nice.
8: If he's convicted, he faces a maximum prison sentence of 180 days behind bar and a fine of $1,000. Apparently, pictures of Shrek's manhood readily available on the internet, according to the article I'm reading.
7: Nice!
8: So that's that.
7: See, my big plans today.
8: Shrek Wang.
7: We gonna hang out in the swamp.
8: By the way, if you want to send me pictures like that, Anthony, I will not get you arrested.
7: Shrek swamp?
8: I'm just showing that I'm cool. Like, oh. I'm more chill than Little Mussolini. Like,
7: okay, cool.
8: That sort of thing wouldn't bother me.
7: Awesome.
8: Bring it, homie.
7: I will consider that. I will bring it. I'll pick my top five and send them over later on.
8: Preach.
7: All right, Meister, coming to us from Bradenton, Florida.
8: I've been there.
7: Where a man has done the unthinkable. He has entered a closed gas station. Now, I get it. Well, Anthony didn't forget to lock the door. Did he break his way in through the front? No, he came in through the ceiling. All on security footage. I got the video and everything if you want to check it out. 716-952-9334 on the text line. Falls through the ceiling, then spends, quote, 10 minutes in there, muddling around, stealing stacks of lottery tickets.
8: Oh, man. Did he get any beef jerky or Cheetos? Because that's what I'd be going
7: handfuls
8: for.
7: Handfuls of cigarettes, alcohol, bologna and cheese slices.
8: So he's a Florida guy, indeed.
7: My man was just hungry out there. 46-year-old Brian Jones entered Bud's at Mini Mart right around 9:55 p.m. What gas station closed at 9:55 p.m.?
8: That's crazy.
7: Already closed at 9:55. How is that? Money's out there, my guy.
8: Yeah, small, locally owned mom and pop type situation.
7: The CCTV footage and, according to the camera footage, just perfect. You see his face easily. I mean, you could have told me he was an extra in Castaway, and I've been like, for sure.
8: Yeah.
7: He was on the island the entire time.
8: Is he Tom Hanks' body double?
7: He's just kind of skinny and not shaved. So.
8: Yeah.
7: Officers saw the footage, identified Jones immediately, and going to assume he has some history in the area.
8: In the area.
7: Arrested and charged with burglary to a structure causing damage and criminal mischief is the charge on that one. So, yeah.
8: Don't do that.
7: I guess just don't do that, or at least wear a mask, my guy. Like,
8: right?
7: You knew there's cameras. You're smart enough to break in through the ceiling.
8: Be smart once you get in.
7: Right? Okay.
5: Wow.
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1: It's 103.3 The Edge, Cass and Anthony Morning Show. Man, guys will just compete over anything, won't they? You guys can turn anything into a competition.
2: It just makes stuff more enjoyable. It gives us, you know, reason and purpose.
1: It's such a phenomenon that, like, I just honestly can't relate to. But when I saw that Tom Hanks said that he, Martin Short, and Steve Martin get together the night before their colonoscopies and compete to be the one who can hold in the doo-doo the longest... Anthony's like, yeah, that's what guys do. Like, did you get a glimpse into your future? Yes.
2: If I'm lucky enough to have that kind of health care, yeah.
1: And friends, you know, that you can be that close with. Here he is talking about it on Kimmel.
3: Every 5 years, that magic date comes around, and we get together and eat the clear Jell-O and compete as to who is going to be able to be the last one to go to the bathroom.
4: It is
3: mano a mano, man. We'll be playing cards. You take this stuff that induces the sluice mechanism to get that whole digestive system clean. And so you take it, and then it's all a matter of... And we're all just fighting and playing cards, and everybody, and it's like, no, I gotta go! And then you go, and you can't hold it. And
4: who's the strongest?
1: Tom points to himself.
4: I would think Vegas would have had Steve, I think, in that.
3: No, I have a colon of iron.
4: You do?
2: A colon of iron is a great name.
1: So you got Forrest Gump, the jerk, and then one of the three amigos sitting around just gritting their teeth, trying to hold it in. I mean, that's kind of crazy, right?
2: Yes. You're telling me that if you and your best friend got pregnant at the same time, you would have, and you're magically somehow giving birth on the same date, you wouldn't try to create a competition of who can pop it out first?
1: Women, I don't think so.
2: Who can take less epidurals?
1: Maybe I'm not. Women are more like, it's beautiful, let's try and do it at the exact same time so that we can have this mystical connection. Like, and guys are like, no, I'm not. I'm going to squeeze it out faster. Like, it's just so, it's totally the difference between female energy and male energy. So, guys, we want to hear about the weird competition that you have. I mean, I'm sure it's literally everything's
2: a competition.
1: Throwing trash into the trash can, like, and saying Kobe, you
2: calling
1: know, your kids.
2: Shotgun is a competition.
1: Calling shotgun. I'm sure back in the day, maybe even now, like you be your buddies and see a cute girl and try and like claim her, even though she didn't even know, like dibs. Whatever.
2: Dibs. I always call that a competition because we still have to complete the process.
1: Yeah, but like, what's the competition?
2: The better. 716-952-9334.
1: You're competitive. So.
2: Yeah, but we were competitive over dumb stuff. We were competitive. Like there's too many heads in the smoking circle. We were competitive over who can hold the smoke the longest.
1: Those
2: that aren't that well versed in the game.
1: If your lungs are not strong,
2: yeah. If you don't have iron lungs, well, you get out of here.
1: Get out of here.
2: We don't need you in the circle at all.
1: Yeah.
2: So we do dumb stuff like that. Everything in the end is really just in some way to hurt us. Like, can we?
1: Yeah, I know.
2: How can we hold it in longer? How do we do this as opposed to just getting rid of stuff?
1: Yeah. Oh man, I can't relate. Guys are dumb. Yes, they can be. Johnny T with a great text. Oh, this one's fabulous.
2: Me and the boys would have a who could make the coolest design in a happy trails leading to the junk. Oh.
1: No junk was seen, but you had to like trim the happy trail down to the junk into a shape, and whoever could do the coolest shape would win.
2: He said, I won with Dumbo the elephant. Do you have photographic evidence of this? Second was Mickey Mouse.
1: How do you do that?
2: How do you achieve Dumbo's ears? Is Dumbo flying? Is the trunk out? I mean, I think it was the trunk.
1: I'm guessing
2: that would make more sense.
1: It, was the trunk probably? I don't know. I don't want to assume.
2: Oh, Rob Hobbin with one I don't recommend. Hold our hands out of the window while someone drove in, the winner who could hold their hand the longest won.
1: What?
2: So I'm assuming in the other car, like windows out.
1: Oh, in the winter.
2: Yeah.
1: Who could drive with their hand out in the winter? Is what he's saying, I think.
2: Yes, I think so too.
1: Yeah. Sticking their head out once or twice. I think there's a typo there, but I think he means in the winter.
2: Yes.
1: Eric, okay, I've heard of men doing this. I have heard of this. My college buddies and I still send dookie pics to each other to see who can drop the most impressive
2: the
1: one.
2: The most impressive log is an
1: I've heard of this being a
2: label.
1: Thing that men do.
2: Yeah, I haven't been a part of those yet, but I would lose. I'm no longer impressive. That's so funny.
1: Incredible. All right, keep them coming,
2: dudes
1: guys. Let me learn about the weirdness that is masculinity. This is interesting.
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0: 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I got guns in my head. 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And Letters to Elise will open the night, reminding you that yes, Buffalo actually produces great music when it's not buried under 6 feet of frozen disappointment. 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
1: It's 103.3 The Edge. It's the Cass and Anthony Morning Show. More and more I'm enjoying the conversations that people get into on Threads, which is kind of like Twitter for Instagram. That's such a weird way to describe it.
2: Weird way to put it.
1: Yeah, but that is what it is. It's like linked to your Instagram, and it's very similar to Twitter, but it's in general less like hateful than I've seen on Twitter. People are really nasty on Twitter. Threads, I would describe it, at least for how my feed comes across, as like someone's got a question and a million people are going to like help them figure out that problem. A woman on Threads just posted just this, no explanation. She said, "How can I be a more difficult woman?" That's all she said. And it went crazy. So many responses. And the answers were hysterical. So, Anthony, I thought maybe I could run these by you.
2: Well, I understand with what you're going to say what they mean by difficult woman. Or is there an idea of what difficult woman means?
1: I don't know. She just said, "How can I be a more difficult woman? Okay. Please give me ideas."
2: All right.
1: Okay. Assume the default is a female. Like, it's a male doctor. He's a male accountant or a male astronaut, because they always assume it's basically taking how women are treated and flipping it.
2: Gotcha.
1: And it's very funny because, like, I saw this interview the other day where a woman asked men that were like CEOs and stuff. She was doing all these interviews and she asked them questions the way that women are always interviewed, and they were so caught off guard and freaked out. She's like, "Has it been difficult to be like a boss without people thinking you're bitchy?" And they're like, "I don't understand the question." Because that's how women are talked to all the time. Okay, Anthony. Anytime a man has a stupid idea or a half-baked thought, like, Anthony, you have them all the time on this show.
2: All the time.
1: Instead of, like, being encouraging and trying to work through it with you, I just go, "Okay, and?"
2: Boy, that would just ruin my creativity.
1: Or, like, if it's something that you can't, you just learned something new. "Oh, yeah, I knew that as a little girl." Like, "I've known that since I was a little girl."
2: You're so well-rounded. So well-rounded.
1: I would say that's pretty difficult woman status right there. I like that.
2: I mean, in a creative scenario like what we're in, then yeah, that kind of breaks me down. Like, yeah, and it's funny.
1: Don't move out of the way when they're walking at you on the sidewalk. Okay.
2: Ooh,
1: a little dangerous there.
2: A little bit.
1: Anthony.
2: Uh-huh.
1: You would be prettier if you smiled more.
2: I've gotten that before.
1: You have?
2: Yeah, from
1: a woman.
2: She was like, "You could do a lot for you if you smiled more." I was like, "What are you talking about? I don't
1: you
2: even
1: hear
2: know
1: that
2: you.
1: All the time.
2: Get out of here."
1: The worst is when like you're at like a gas station or something and some weird old man is like, "Smile." And I'll be like, I'll do this. I'll be like,
2: fingers up,
1: and like a really cheesy smile, like, okay.
2: You're smiling at these gas prices, guy?
1: Yeah.
2: In
1: this economy?
2: Shut it.
1: All right, if you have a way to be a more difficult woman, hop into the conversation, 716-952-9334. Okay, how about this one, Anthony? "Well, you're smart for a guy." I like that one. That's
2: I guess
1: good.
2: It depends on the subject. If it's a highly like lady subject, like lady hygiene, I'd be like, "Yes, I am smart for a guy."
1: Talk about your period anywhere and everywhere.
2: Nice. I'm in for that.
1: That's my favorite, is when they go out on the street and they ask men about like how many holes are down there, or like, can you pee with a tampon in? And they don't know. The amount of men that don't know how a woman's body works, yet you've slept with women, is just mind-boggling to me. Don't understand how the body works.
2: Yeah, and maybe that's another business idea, is we should start a litmus test for guys to be able to be sleepable with a ball.
1: Yeah.
2: As they know different body parts.
1: You must have information to ride this ride.
2: Must be able to point out, you know, the flabias and stuff.
1: The flabias. How about this one? After you've clearly explained something, ladies, just stop and blink. Don't fill the void with words. You just say the thing. Because, like, we have a sales guy here that loves to tell me the same thing.
2: Uh-huh.
1: And then he will repeat it, like, 10 times. I think because he thinks I don't understand. So maybe that's where I'm like, yep, that's all I need from you. And then I just stop. I don't fill the void. I just smile and blink. And see if he'll stop repeating. Because I normally, like, engage with the conversation because he's still talking.
2: Because then nodding your head and saying, yeah, encourages them to keep going.
1: Where it's just like, you know, if he's like, okay, well, I'll reach out to that client. Great. That's all I need from you.
2: Cool. Appreciate it.
1: Silence. And just wait and see what happens. Okay. All right. I like that one. Good one on the text line from Katia. When they think they're right, but clearly wrong, just respond with, Okay, bud.
2: Oh, that would sting me in the chest. So
1: okay,
2: bad.
1: Bud. All right.
2: Oh, that's a sure Jan, dude. That's a sure Jan right there.
1: When a man, this might be my favorite one. When a man complains, say, "You got this, mama." I always like to be like, "Yes, queen." Whenever like a man is, you know, kind of complaining about something, like, "Yes, queen, you got this, mama." I love that. Agree with a man's compliment of you. They hate that. Okay, Anthony.
2: Huh.
1: Give me a compliment. Whatever you want.
2: Your hair looks great today.
1: I know, doesn't it?
2: I wonder why I would hate that.
1: Because they don't want you to be confident. They want to beat you down. I love that. Oh, that's great. Oh, man. And not interrupt annoying men when they're speaking, especially if it's a totally unrelated topic.
2: Nice.
1: No is a complete sentence.
2: It is.
1: Just
2: it is.
1: No.
2: D-nice hopping in. My sister and husband repeat everything twice. It's so important to them. They got to say it twice for a fact. I mean, I get it. Relax.
1: Got it. Okay. I have a coworker who always tells me when it's her time of the month, and I have no idea why. So I would treat that when they're telling you it's their time of the month. Say congratulations. Whenever my kids, they like to tell me every time they pass gas. And so every time they tell me, I go, congratulations. And then we laugh and it's over.
2: Is it not the goal to find out who's going to lead the charge in the cycle?
1: Oh, yeah. Take her down with dominance. When she tells you it's her time of the month,
2: and say, like, no, it's next week.
1: No, be like, it's my time of the month, not yours.
2: It's our time, comrade. Our time.
1: All right. Keep the text coming. 716-952-9334. And go out and be difficult today, ladies.
2: Yeah.
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1: All right, let's talk popcorn buckets here on 103.3 The Edge. We've seen that this is a new thing now. They're making these trendy popcorn buckets. Because, look, they got to take more of our money somehow.
2: Exactly.
1: It already costs like $50 to go to the movies.
2: If they can't get more people to come, then they got to figure out more things for you to buy while you're there, since you're already there enjoying the movie.
1: Right. Okay, so we had the Dune popcorn bucket, which was the folly of the internet.
2: Uh-huh.
1: People were loving it. SNL did the whole thing about the guy was sleeping with his Dune popcorn bucket.
2: Yeah.
1: And then I specifically remember the Beetlejuice one being very cool. Those are the two that come to mind. This new one for the Odyssey, which is in theaters in July, it's pretty sick. It is a Trojan horse.
2: Oh, nice.
1: Yeah, so you got the horse, and then the belly opens up, and inside the Trojan horse is popcorn.
2: Popcorn.
1: That sounds clever.
2: Which is historically accurate, by the way.
1: Totally. That's actually what was inside of it.
2: Exactly what was inside the Trojan horse the entire time was popcorn.
1: So Anthony saw a really great thread on Twitter where someone's like, okay, all right, you've just been put in charge of coming up with a popcorn bucket for a classic film. Go. And theirs was Goodfellas Cadillac Trunk. I like that one because I like a square shape, easy to get my hand in. The Cadillac Trunk would open. I don't love some of these weird shaped ones, like the novelty of it, great. The actual functional use of it, don't love.
2: So you're worried about the ergonomics.
1: Absolutely.
2: Ergonomics is more important than the cool for you.
1: I think so, which is why mine would be something that's very ergonomically friendly. What is your movie, and what's the popcorn bucket you think would be a great design? Let us know on the text line.
2: 716-952-9334.
1: Mine would be for American Beauty.
2: Oh, yeah?
1: The floating plastic bag is the most beautiful. You want to see the most beautiful thing I've ever seen? It's a plastic bag floating in the wind, but then they make it hard. So it looks like a weird-shaped plastic grocery bag.
2: Gotcha.
1: Which we don't see around here much anymore these days.

0: days, but it's hard, and it looks like a plastic shopping bag, but it's like weird shaped, like it was floating in the air, and that's the popcorn bucket, but it's hard and made of hard plastic. Ergonomically, hands love that. No struggle to get the popcorn out of my plastic bag.
1: I'll keep that American theme. I would do popcorn in a aluminum tin with a semi-destroyed, half-eaten apple pie for American Pie.
0: Oh, American Pie. Okay.
1: Yeah, I think that works.
0: Okay, if we're sticking with American, what would we do for American Psycho? Is there an option? That's kind of dark, man.
1: A little dark on that one.
0: Yeah.
1: You don't want to put it out of one of the ladies he slept with because, you know, he would try to eat them all the time.
0: But he always would wear, like, that plastic, like, raincoat.
1: Yeah.
0: Yeah. Is there something with that? I don't know.
1: Some sort of Huey Lewis in the News contraption.
0: Yeah, just blood splatter everywhere. Man. Hannah wants to know if we saw the new Buzz Lightyear one.
1: I missed that one.
0: I've not. To the Googles, but I would love to know your thoughts because I think some of these could probably become reality at some point in the future.
1: I think would be a good one to re-release. You know, simple stuff. Pulp Fiction, another big fan favorite of the people. They have that glowing briefcase where Marcellus Wallace wants the entire time. It's just a glowing briefcase full of popcorn.
0: Easy. Oh, the Buzz Lightyear one is good because it's just a popcorn bucket. Ergonomically, I like this, but it has kind of like it's like a cup and popcorn bucket combo. So it holds your drink and the popcorn all in one. I love that. That might be the most American thing I've ever seen right there. Got my food and my drink in the same thing. That's really great. I like that design.
1: Oh, that's cool. Blaze happening. The new Mommy movie with Brendan Fraser. The bucket is a canonic jar, which I'm probably saying that wrong, but it's one of those Egyptian jars where they put your organs in.
0: Yeah, that's actually what they're doing? Wow, that's cool. Trey said, for your American Pie idea, you got to have an apple pie on top with a hole in it, and you reach through the hole down into the pie to get the popcorn. I like that. See, Trey, you and Anthony can be collaborative on your design.
1: It's the movie Full Monty, okay, and it's just the upper part of a pair of pants, and that you reach in through the zipper hole to get your popcorn.
0: Oh, yeah, that's a great idea.
1: I think that works.
0: Okay, Steven, great one. Rocky Horror. Giant red-lipped mouth. The lips that are on the poster would sell out immediately. That's such a cult classic.
1: Rolling Stones would sue about that.
0: Probably.
1: Adrian hopping in. The Godfather, a horse head popcorn bucket.
0: Oh, God.
1: Bloody, but I love it. I love it.
0: Okay, Kelly said Psycho, a bathtub would be a good one. I agree. Okay, Timothy said mine would be Silence of the Lambs. And the lotion would be the popcorn butter. It puts the lotion on the skin. See if the lotion bottle is how you squirt it out of a lotion bottle.
1: Nice.
0: That's horrifying, and I like the way your twisted mind works.
1: Nickel hopping in. My movie is Dirty Dancing, and the popcorn bucket would be a watermelon.
0: Smart.
1: Because I carried a watermelon.
0: What
1: is that?
0: It's a big plot point of
1: a
0: the
1: big
0: movie.
1: Plot
0: she
1: point.
0: Carried the
1: is it a greasy watermelon? Is it
0: no,
1: a slippery
0: just,
1: watermelon? It's
0: they have a party, and baby's
1: is she wearing
0: like
1: it's a baby?
0: Baby's like a kind of a, you know, awkward, socially awkward, doesn't quite fit in with these very cool dance people. And she's like, I brought a watermelon. And she's like, there's like nothing more awkward than carrying a giant watermelon.
1: It's fire, though.
0: And trying to be cool.
1: Watermelons are so tasty.
0: Christine wants an alien head popcorn bucket. Megan, how dare you say such a triggering thing for millennials? She said, Final Destination, a log truck. A log truck popcorn bucket, and then the cab holds a cup. Trauma. Not a single one of us has driven behind a log truck and not thought about that movie.
1: I move out of the way every single time.
0: Oh, I was
1: every single time.
0: I was behind one the other day, and I was like, I could go. I'm fine with it. Take me now. Clueless, a giant 90s cell phone from Vanessa.
1: That's not bad. That's not bad.
0: Okay. Dr. Jonathan with a nice throwback. An American Tale, Fievel's hat. Oh, my God. That would be so cute.
1: Is there a British movie? Not to pigeonhole you, my guy, but just out of curiosity.
0: He's going with the American theme.
1: I know.
0: Dr. Jonathan lives in America now.
1: Carrie hopping in a Boogie Nights popcorn bucket with an attached holder for a foot-long hot dog.
0: That's funny. That's clever.
1: Well played.
0: I like that.
1: Well played.
0: Since I haven't seen it, Anthony, no, that's not what I'm thinking. Those are two different texts. Okay, hold on a second. Andrew wants a Harry Potter Goblet of Fire, the Tri-Wizard Cup. Does that not exist already? I feel like that seems like something they would have made.
1: It feels like something they should make for sure.
0: Oh, Grandma Derek, a good one. Biff's Ford Convertible from Back to the Future. They would sell out of those immediately.
1: A popcorn double-decker bologna sandwich from Troll 2. Oh, my God.
0: That's a thing? Troll 2?
1: Someone, yeah, Troll 2, yeah.
0: Amazing.
1: Yeah.
0: Okay. What?
1: For Austin Powers 1 re-release, it's a Swedish handmade penis enlarger
0: pump. Okay, that's
1: pump
0: funny.
1: Filled with popcorn.
0: That's funny. I like that one. Okay. Someone online came up with, this is dark. It's just a cardboard box, and it's for the movie 7.
1: Nice.
0: What's
1: nice
0: in the box?
1: Could
0: it's
1: be
0: just popcorn.
1: Could be a duffel bag for 8 heads in a duffel bag with Joe Pesci.
0: Don't hate that idea.
1: Josh Oppenheim, exorcist head that spins and vomits popcorn. I would buy that.
0: Yeah, but it'd be so messy.
1: That's fine. I like
0: it's
1: it messy.
0: So messy. All right. Keep the text coming. 716-952-9334.
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I would imagine we're going to be spending some tracks with those guys next month at Electric City for Edge Emo Night. That's Yellow Card's Better Days. It's 103 through the Edge. Although they're technically, I guess you might say, pop punk. More so as opposed to straight up emo, but within the same realm. And I mean, that qualifies, right, for Edge Emo Night. 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It's Brett in for Saturday as we inch closer to actual summer, which starts, what, the 21st, I believe. But it will look and feel plenty summer-like today. Some sunshine, maybe a bit breezy this afternoon, but should hit close to 80 degrees. So I will take sunny and 80 pretty much every single day. Lemonheads here. It's Mrs. Robinson on the Edge.

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1: Do you pre-cut them so they rip easier? 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

Title track to Sublime's latest record, Until the Sun Explodes. It's 103 Through the Edge, as that record is out now, released just yesterday. So a mere single day old. And Jacob Knoll recently talked about the band's various eras. He figures this is the band's fourth era, or the fourth version, I guess we'll say, of Sublime. As the OG version, of course, with his dad back in the 90s, and then Long Beach Dub All-Stars. Following that, version 2, and then Sublime with Rome more recently, and now this most recent incarnation, I guess we'll say, of Sublime with Jacob Knoll fronting the band. Very cool. Have a chance to see them in concert as well, August 22nd at CMAC. You want ticket details and maybe a handy link to buy tickets, hit the website, WEDG.com. It's Brennan with you. Noah Kahn coming. Give us as well. It's New Radicals now, The Edge.

goes out to the three people in Buffalo who wake up every morning and get in their Joker-themed trucks. Yeah, we don't know why either. 103.3 The Edge.

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1: 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We're closing.
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There's Noah Conrad, the Great Divide. It's 103 Through the Edge. The Divide was, in fact, great yesterday in U.S. Men's National Team, their match against Paraguay. 4-1 the final, so three-goal difference qualifies as a blowout, I guess we'll say. And I'm not really a big soccer guy, I'll be honest, but hoping for a great showing this year from Team USA in the FIFA World Cup. The next match for Team USA is going to be next Friday, the 19th, USA versus Australia. You got Brennan for this Saturday. It's Judah in the line right now. Take it all back. On the Edge.

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1: Music from Buffalo Traffic Jam, that's Fool's Gold. It's 103 through the Edge. A couple guys from Bozeman, Montana. So they were not named after the city of Buffalo because, you know, they're not from here. But there is a Buffalo, Montana. It's an unincorporated community in Montana. So not really a town or a city, but it's a community named after, go figure, the animal, Buffalo. You have Reddit for this Saturday. Hope yours is going great. 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Stream us live and have access to loads of stuff there on that app. Fall Out Boy here. Sugar, we're going down. It's the Edge.

A distract there from Death Cab for Cutie. That's Riptide's 103 Through the Edge. The new record is out right now. I Built You a Tower is its name. Ben Gibbard, for his part, had a revelation the other day. He says, quote, I just don't like playing chords. I don't like playing them. Music is much more interesting when everybody plays a harmonic line that creates a wider picture. Words of Ben Gibbard, there. I don't know, I guess, right? And that song kind of, I guess, that's a little bit like that, right? Kind of a droning type thing. You know, one chord, and then you got the chorus, so... I guess accurate from Ben Gibbard. Music news always online, WDG.com. It's Brennan with you with the Black Keys and Gold on the Ceiling. It's The Edge.

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You got Brennan right now. Vance Joy. It's Riptide on The Edge.

There's music from In Color. The track is Headlights. It's 103 Through the Edge. No headlights needed this afternoon. Some bright sunshine, sunny at 80. Pretty much you couldn't ask for any more perfect weather than basically what we've got right now and what we're going to have for the rest of the day. Possibly a little breezy this afternoon. That's just about it. They say maybe some rain showers, though, tomorrow morning. Could clear out maybe midday tomorrow for Sunday. So, you know, maybe if you got something going on outside, that's your window. And then possibly some stronger storms they are calling for later on. Tomorrow afternoon and evening, too, so have to keep an eye on that. It's 76 right now in Buffalo. Redder with you at Smashing Pumpkins in 1979. On the Edge.

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You got Brett in for this Saturday. New record out in roughly 2 weeks from Muse. It'll be called The Wow Signal. They are going to be touring with Block Party this summer as well, and then heading overseas to their native UK and Europe this fall. This is a new song from Muse here, from The Wow Signal. Let's be with you on The Edge.

Enjoy Sublime with Ensenada. It's 103 through the Edge. The new record, Until the Sun Explodes, is out right now. It's out there in the wild, a day old. And, you know, we're going to see those guys, too, in town. Jacob Noel, for his part, says that initially, you know, years ago, he says he really never wanted any part of replacing his dad, Bradley Noel, in the band. Says, you know, he always kind of referred to Sublime as his dad's band. And now, you know, it's our band. It's his band. He's kind of taken full ownership of that. So it's funny how, you know, you never want to turn into your parents. Then one day you look in the mirror and you're like, well, there they are. But it's to our benefit in this case with Sublime. August 22nd is the date for Sublime at CMEC. We'll see him there. And then, you know, really in a matter of days, we'll see Bleachers at that same venue, June 20th. Details are at WEDG.com. It's I Want to Get Better Now, Bleachers on the Edge.

0: Buffalo. 103.3 The Edge is bringing the Strombellas to Electric City Sunday, July 12th. 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I got guns in my head. Joined by post-sex nachos, because nothing says summer in Western New York like a band name your aunt will absolutely disapprove of. And Letters to Elise will open the night, reminding you that yes, Buffalo actually produces great music when it's not buried under 6 feet of frozen disappointment. 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

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What's up? It's Brennan. Festival season in Western New York is upon us. The Allentown Art Festival is going on this weekend. I mean, you couldn't really ask for a better day weather-wise today for the art festival. That's prime people watching, too, if you've been down there. Always good to kind of, check that out. Then you've got Juneteenth coming up next Friday. Father's Day coming up next weekend, too, exactly a week from tomorrow. Father's Day, of course, not a festival, but as a dad myself, I feel like it should be. You know, a parade, maybe? Something like that. Something like that. Matt Mason here. Hallucinogenics. It's The Edge.

There goes Young the Giant with Different Kind of Love. It's 103 Through the Edge. They have a new record out, that being Victory Garden. Their Victory Garden tour hits Buffalo in a matter of days. It's finally almost here. Just a few days away. It's this Tuesday. Terminal B, the Outer Harbor. The Edge presents Young the Giant, Cold War Kids. And almost Monday, maybe you've been kind of holding out on buying tickets because you're like, well, you know, what if the weather? Well, the weather, it just so happens for Tuesday, is supposed to be pretty much awesome. Going to be dry on Tuesday, mid to lower 70s. So, I mean, really couldn't ask for better weather. Maybe just, a hoodie, something like that. You know, maybe a light jacket, you know, for once the sun goes down. That's just about it. Ticket details and a link to buy tickets on the website right now, WDG.com. You got Brennan, Finger 11, Paralyzer. 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

There's a new song for the Temper Trap that's giving up air. It's 103 Through the Edge. The forthcoming record, Sungazer, is due out July 10th. The band says of the forthcoming record, it feels like they've captured the most pure collection of music they've ever made. And says they had basically a lot of fun making this one, too. So, you know, sometimes making a record feels like work, and then other times it just kind of flows out. It's, you know, sounds like maybe it was the latter was the case this time around. So good stuff there for the Temper Trap. 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It's Brennan with you. Fall Out Boy's Love from the Other Side. Now the Edge.

Noah Kahan with the title track to The Great Divide. It's 103 Through the Edge. Busy summer in store for Noah Kahan. Bunch of, basically stadium shows. The whole thing is sold out, playing baseball stadiums and soccer stadiums, places like that. We got loads of shows in Western New York to talk about, too. Of course, hit the website for all that and more, WEDG.com. You got Brennan right now. Smashing Pumpkins will be touring this fall as well. Closest to Buffalo that will be is Hamilton, Ontario, on October the 7th. If, for some reason, they won't let you into Canada, you can always check them out at Pittsburgh, too, a few hours' drive to the south of us. They will have a date as well at Lollapalooza at the end of next month at Chicago. Jimmy Chamberlain turned 62 years old this past Wednesday, which, just tell me the guy's birthday. I don't need to know how old he is, because then it makes me feel old. But happy birthday to Jimmy Chamberlain. Smashing Pumpkins, here we go back to melancholy. It's Bullet with Butterfly Wings at the Edge. The world is-

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1: All right, this is a headline that's never been written before. 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

Youngblood with Zombie. It's 103 through the Edge. You know, Father's Day is coming up. It's a week from tomorrow already. It sneaks up on you, doesn't it? And if you're maybe struggling to maybe, you know, figure out some ideas to get dad, if he's into golf, well, you really should have no problem with ideas. But we do have our clubhouse card, which is on sale right now. The thing is loaded this time, 18 holes in a cart at three awesome courses, those being Arrowhead, Willowdale, and Roughland. You got Destroyer Park Golf included with that this time, too. A lesson from LPGA pro Cindy Miller, your obligatory 19th hole bite at Santora's Pizza Pub and Grill, a massage from K-Wall Healing Arts as well. All that worth $375, yours for $167 now. If you go to the Sweet Deals page at the website, WEDG.com, you'll see that right there. It's Brennan with you. Music to come from Julia Wolf. Also, Boss Tones, Chili Peppers here. It's Danny California.

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Ryan Purds, it just so happens, Buffalo's own Ryan Purds with an Edge session today. 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Limited space, obviously, invite only, so keep that in mind. We can't, like, fit everybody in there, but it's an awesome chance to, you know, see someone up close and very intimate and kind of, you know, just check them out. And it's almost like they're playing directly for you or to you, which, in a sense, I mean, that's exactly what they're doing. But again, the website, WEDG.com, for our next Edge session next week with Julia Wolf. You got Brennan right here, a song that is probably being played at commencement ceremonies. I would imagine Green Day's Time of Your Life. It's The Edge.

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It's Foo Fighters. It's 103 Through the Edge. Did you know that yesterday was the anniversary? 11 years ago yesterday, Dave Grohl broke his leg on stage during a show in Sweden and kept going. Yeah, I think, you know, they were tending to him a little bit, if you know the story, and then he kind of came back out and was hopped up on adrenaline and who knows what else, and continued basically to finish the show. They had to cancel the rest of that show, obviously, though. You can't really do a full tour with a broken leg, but the anniversary 11 years ago yesterday. And they are on tour right now in Europe. The European leg of their world tour in support of the record is ongoing now. The North American leg begins August 4th in Toronto. We've got details at the website, WDG.com. Our Edge Summer Tour is back this year again as well. 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It's Brennan with you here, 21 Pilots. It's Drag Path.

0: That goes Turnstile, It's Never Enough. 103 Through the Ads. They played Bonnaroo last night. Maybe you caught the live stream of that. Big festival in Tennessee, Manchester, Tennessee. And you know it's almost summer officially when Bonnaroo rolls around. Maybe that's one that's on your bucket list, or maybe you've already gone there at some point. You got Brett in for this Saturday. Of course, we have Borderland at the end of summer. The final days of summer, actually. So it's Friday, September 18th through the Sunday, September 20th. Alabama Shake's going to play that. Lord Huron going to play that. The Head and the Heart. And also Jack White as well. Jack White going to play that Saturday, September 19th. We have details at WEDG.com. It's Archbishop Harold Holmes. Jack White on the Edge.
1: Dear friend, if you want to feel better, don't let the devil make you toss this letter. If you've been crossed up by hoodoo, voodoo, the wizard of the lizard. You got family trouble, man trouble, woman trouble, no life trouble, brother. You're looking for a true friend or a true lover, or if you've been living undercover. Well, I'm coming to your town to break it all down and help you with all of this. I'm looking to help you find bliss one day, a one way, can't miss. I'm here to tear all the walls down. Doesn't matter if it's a large town or a small town. Just like Joshua and the fabled walls of Jericho. God spoke to me, said, listen to me. I anoint you with the power that'll get them all moving. You're agitated, you're prayed and meditated. You're concentrated on getting elevated. By sundown, Monday, you who come will be blessed with a big money blessing. You will be doubted by all the unbelievers on all of the things I'm addressing. But you must tell seven friends. You must first bring seven friends. And don't be selfish and keep this all to yourself and don't eat shellfish. Hate is trying to take someone else's love for yourself. But I'm here to tell you that love is trying to help someone else. I realize that you have tried and tried and are just about ready to give up. But I got good.

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1: 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What's up? It's Brennan. Hope your Saturday afternoon is going awesomely. 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We'll do Weezer, though, in moments.
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0: Sublime with Until the Sun Explodes. It's 103 Through the Edge, title track to the new album there that, of course, is out right now. Came out yesterday. 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It's Brennan for a Saturday. The Edge Summer Tour is ongoing. That takes us to Derry Lake later on this evening for the MGK show. MGK is okay after kind of injuring himself about a week ago at a show in Hartford. He was on stage and then did basically a backflip, a somersault, reverse somersault into the crowd. That's the kind of thing where you can kind of tell, you know, that would maybe seem like it was a good idea at the time to do that. And then it happens and then you're like, oh, this hurts. So good to know he's okay. But looking forward to seeing him tonight. The Edge Summer Tour is sponsored by Surfside Sunshine in a can.
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I Built You a Tower is the name of the band's latest record, and we'll see them as well next month, July 18th at CMAC. 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A few days before that, The Edge presents the Strumbellas, along with Post Sex Nachos and Letter to Elise. That show is happening in Electric City. We have, of course, a big one coming up on Tuesday. Edge presents Young the Giant, Cold War Kids, and Almost Monday at the Outer Harbor. Looking forward to that one, too. Should have some awesome weather on Tuesday. Awesome weather this afternoon, too, just to soak it in, man. It's perfect weather today. Brennan with you here. It's Beck. Where it's at. By The Edge.

0: 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Bringing their sing-along feel-good songs that pair nicely with cold beer and questionable SPF choices. I got guns in my head. Joined by post-sex nachos, because nothing says summer in Western New York like a band name your aunt will absolutely disapprove of. And Letters to Elise will open the night, reminding you that yes, Buffalo actually produces great music when it's not buried under 6 feet of frozen disappointment. 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

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And also talking about the World Cup, too. Of course, a big win yesterday by the U.S. men's national team, 4-1 over Paraguay. 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On the Edge.

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0: And great.
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1: pure.
0: Not have advertising that says yeah. Buffalo?
1: Impure.
0: Impure.
2: And Anthony.
1: A drive-by bagpiping uh-huh. 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
0: not okay.
1: Startling. Yeah.
0: This is the threat that Bono poses to us all. We need to do something about this collectively.
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0: Hey, Buffalo. 103.3 The Edge is bringing the Strongfellas to Electric City Sunday, July 12th. 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I got guns in my head. 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

0: time when people can't seem to agree on much of anything.
1: Yeah, I get it. You hate me.
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5: A better life with Dr. Sanjay Gupta.
6: How often do you stop to wonder whether you should share something that's revealing, maybe even embarrassing, with a partner, a friend, or even your boss? In her new book called Revealing, The Underrated Power of Oversharing, behavioral scientist Leslie John says doing just that can help you deepen relationships that are vital to your life. We need people to trust us in order to get things like love, friendship, and career success. That's what she told us. When you make yourself vulnerable by revealing something sensitive, it does make other people trust you. In turn, when you ask someone to reveal something about themselves, showing that interest will generally lead someone to like you more. Why? Because people like to be asked about themselves, she says. It also signals that they are discriminating and choosy, but in a good way. I'm Dr. Sanjay Gupta, helping you live a better life.
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5: We've talked a lot about measles over the past year, but mumps has largely flown under the radar, even though it's been making a bit of a comeback as well. That's because fewer people are getting the MMR vaccine, which stands for measles, mumps, and rubella. The vaccine's been around for decades. It is effective. It is safe. What makes mumps outbreaks difficult to contain is that symptoms usually don't appear for 2 to 3 weeks after someone's been exposed. And that can make it hard to pin down where that exposure took place. And someone who is infected can transmit the virus to someone else before they are symptomatic. If you get sick, which could manifest like a run-of-the-mill respiratory virus or the telltale swelling of your cheeks and jaw, all you can really do at that point is to treat the symptoms and also isolate yourself so you don't infect anyone else. I'm Dr. Sanjay Gupta, helping you live a better life.
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My name is Eddie. It's a song that was released back in 2002 from Incubus. 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

0: Buffalo. 103.3 The Edge is bringing the Strumbellas to Electric City Sunday, July 12th. 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I got guns in my head. 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

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A lot of shows being announced. This band came through the area last year at the Outer Harbor. They are Turnstile. It is Look Out For Me, The Edge.

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22: We all know how important it is to stay active as we age, especially as we get older. But I've come to realize that for as good as people are about getting their cardio in, a lot of older folks really don't seem to be doing the recommended amount of strength training or even understand why it's so important. It helps you stay functional and therefore independent for as long as possible. Certified strength and conditioning specialist Dana Santos says a great place to start is not with dumbbells or barbells, but with your body weight, which allows you to build strength while also learning how your body moves and where your limitations exist. It also reduces the risk of overwhelming your connective tissue, which adapts more slowly than muscles as we get older. Once you're comfortable, you can dial up that intensity, but do it slowly, do it carefully. I'm Dr. Sanjay Gupta, helping you live a better life.
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